clock. 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
1: Yeah, yeah. 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

can't f no, she thinks she me when she driving the sport. 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
1: 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The mixtape with DJ Louis V. Yeah.
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21: Born on America's Darkest Day, September 11th, 01, the Tunnel to Towers Foundation has been helping American heroes ever since. Heroes like Fire Captain Andrew Donner, inspired by the bravery of New York City firefighters on 9/11, Andrew devoted his life to serving his community. He rose through the ranks of his fire department, training rigorously and leading with courage. And after a very brave battle, Andrew lost his life to lung cancer caused by occupational toxins. Now, the 25th anniversary of 9/11, Andrew's story is a reminder of the profound impact that day has had on our nation, our heroes,

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0: down with Farrakhan. 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
1: I'm getting rich.
3: 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Is my DJ.
1: Watch out, little B. Watch out, little B. Hey, watch out, little B. You getting mad?
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0: subject to chicks. What G's at? What you know about that? What you know about that? Hey, what you know about it? 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
2: 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I think that's got Bag and J. Cole on the way.

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1: Ring, ring. What the f*** is that? It's a 911 number, so you know it knows that.

Come view the style of the uniproud unibomber who maneuver through the drama with the suit of armor. 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
1: We're getting his new album next Friday from Chris Brown. 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
3: Ring, ring. Who the f is that? It's a nominal number, so you know it knows that. Okay. Oh, okay. Oh, okay. Oh, okay. Oh, who the f is you? Who the f is you? Who the f is you? Who the f is you? I do.

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Welcome to the South where they serving the dirt and grass. The

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6: It's your girl, Jess Hilarious.
9: And I go by the name of Charlamagne the God. And welcome to Weekends with the Breakfast Club. Hello.
19: Yes, we count down the 20 biggest joints in the country requested by you. And we got some special guests joining us this week.
9: We got.
19: We have Pastor Torrey Roberts. He'll be joining us this week.
9: Man, he's got a great new book out called Knowing the Journey to Certainty in an Uncertain World.
19: Also, Cedric the Entertainer, comedian.
9: Cedric, what is Cedric doing?
19: He's on Broadway.
6: Yes.
9: With
6: Nat
9: Taraji
6: Turner's
9: P. Henson.
6: Nat Turner. Nat Turner, ain't it?
9: No, ain't no Nat Turner.
6: Damn, what is it? He's doing a Broadway play from back in the day with the slaves, right?
9: No, it's not, man.
6: What is
9: it's
6: it?
9: August Wilson, man.
6: Oh, my God, I'm sorry.
9: Hold
6: August
9: on, it's Joseph Wilson. Turner. Joe's Turner, Come and Gone. Cedric the Entertainer and Taraji P. Henson and Joe Turner's Come and Gone.
6: Okay.
9: Yes, August Wilson's Joe Turner's Come and Gone.
19: Mm. Oh, my goodness. Now, Jess is going to be fixing somebody's mess. Lauren has the latest. And Charlamagne, who are you giving your donkey to this week?
9: Man, donkey is going to Lieutenant Governor Pamela Evett of South Carolina. She needs to come to the front of the congregation. We'd like to have a word with her.
19: All right, well, let's get the countdown cracking. Here's number 20. It's Lil Uzi, What You Saying? It's Weekends with the Breakfast Club. I don't need

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1: Number 18.
2: Ring, ring. Who the f*** is that? It's a non-known number, so you know it. It's that.
3: Okay. Oh, okay. Oh, okay. Oh, okay. Oh, who the f*** is you? Who the f*** is you? Who the f*** is you? Who the f*** is you?

up, y'all? It's your girl, Jess Hilarious, right here on Weekends with the Breakfast Club. That was Sexy Red featuring Key Glock, Hang with a Bad Bitch. Now, here's number 15, Boss Man D-Lo, Motion Party, right here on Weekends with the Breakfast Club.

0: What up, y'all? It's DJ Envy. Let's get to Jess Fix My Mess.
1: Hello. Hi, this is Sarah from the Bronx.
0: Hey, what's your question for Jess?
1: I'm calling to speak to Jess to fix my mess.
0: What's your mess, mama?
2: Hey, girl.
1: All right, so I have a situation with my daughter's father, right?
0: Mm-hmm.
1: We separated about the early in 2026. So he's been telling me since then he wants to see my daughter. But I feel like the whole situation with him having a child with me is like entrapment. Like he had a child with me to keep me trapped in a relationship with him. And now he's trying to use my daughter as a pawn to kind of like, you know, keep having a way to be in and out of my life. He never really did anything for my child. So it's like, why do you want to now step up and tell him, let me see my daughter?
2: So,
1: and I'm telling him, if he want to see his daughter, he needs to go to court. Take me to the family court.
2: Okay. So wait, let me get this straight. Because you talk fast, you are mad, and that's a lot. Let me help you out.
1: Yeah,
2: okay,
1: sorry.
2: So, no, it's okay. So you have a baby with your ex, obviously. And you felt like he trapped you?
1: Yeah. I don't know. I know he did.
2: All right, how did he trap you when you had sex willingly unprotected? How the hell he trap you, girl? And you had the baby willingly, too.
1: We have a 10-year age difference, right? And I did want my child, yes. But I did not have my child to be stuck in a relationship at all.
2: So he doesn't do anything for the child unless you're with him.
1: He never did anything for my daughter, whether we together or not. So just like, that's another reason why they get away from me. Like, what are you here for?
2: So what's the struggle? So now what does he want now? Like he wants to be with you, or he's, so you're saying that you need for him, you're going to take him to court, or you?
1: No, I'm telling him if he wants any involvement with my child from here on out, go through the courts. Because he's just trying to like, oh, now I want to see my daughter. No, I need to see my child. I feel like as a way to like, you know, just to have a way to keep in and out of my life. Like, I don't think it's about my child. Because about my child, you would have been a father from day one.
2: You don't think he could have had an epiphany like, yo, I need to get my ish together. I got a daughter out there. I got a little girl that's going to grow up, and she's going to wonder where her father was.
1: Because when I told him to go to court, he said no. So if it was that serious, you would have took me to court for your child.
2: Okay, so listen, I'm gonna be honest with you. You do sound a little bitter, and it's okay. It's all right.
1: Oh my goodness.
2: You do, girl. It's all right because I've been there. That's why you need to get my damn book. So Deaf Do We Parent. I was very, very bitter for like a good 4 years, girl. You know, but I came up out of that because being bitter doesn't hurt anybody but the child. If he's asking to see his daughter, I think you should see how it goes. Now you can be present. You know what I mean? And
1: I don't want to be present. I don't want no if. I don't want it.
2: Okay, like, but see, there it is. You don't want anything to do with him, so you're harboring you're keeping your daughter away. You know what I mean? Because you don't want anything to do with him, but that's still her father, baby. Like, you have to at least give him a chance to do what he has to do for her. And if he proves you wrong, then you do the courts. I understand in the past he hasn't done anything, but you need to also establish clear boundaries. Listen, I don't want you using her to be in and out of my life. She is the one that matters, okay? Our relationship ended. I don't want anything to do with you. I don't even like to see your face, but you are still the father of my daughter. So you need to do what you need to do for her. And hopefully later on, y'all can actually be cordial enough to talk, and y'all can have a mutual friendship, because y'all still have to raise your child together no matter what.
1: Right. Oh my goodness.
2: And it's okay, girl. Bitterness is natural when somebody play with you. And
1: this is my first go around. So it was like, I'm an inexperienced parent, but it's just like, I feel like the way he played with me for the last, you know, couple of years is like, I'm not nobody's pawn. My child is not nobody's pawn.
2: I got you.
1: And you're not going to like, you know, you're not going to be manipulated in any situation.
2: Yeah.
1: Off the basis of my child. Like, no. And that's what I feel like he's been doing. Like,
2: just
1: using my child as a reason to be in my life, to get what he wants from me. And, you know, like,
2: and a couple times you fell for it and it hurts. It hurts. Don't it?
1: Mm-hmm.
2: Yeah, it hurts. I get it. And that's why I said bitter is natural. When you can admit that you're bitter and that you want to do something about it, it's hard to stay in it for a minute, but you can't be like that for a while. And you can't, in return, use your child as well to get back at him. That's not good. That's not going to hurt anybody but the child, you know, because she's still going to be looking for her dad, you know?
1: So another thing is, right,
2: mm-hmm.
1: He has other children, older children.
2: Okay.
1: And I feel like if in the event that he does have my child, there's a possibility, not that I have a problem with him being with her being with her siblings, he's going to be taking my child around a female that I do not, you understand, agree with either.
2: Okay. Now, so is that like, because, yeah, and I want to ask you this, and I want you to be honest with me, boo.
1: I'm being 100%
2: honest. Okay, good. Are you over him, or are you just mad? Yeah, right,
1: girl.
2: Now?
1: Listen. Okay. Is he over me is the question.
2: Okay, because he still be trying to come in and, you know, be intimate.
1: Yeah,
2: and
1: trying to interrupt my flow.
2: Okay. Well, yeah, this all depends on you. You still have to establish that clear boundary line. Mm-hmm. Yo, we're not doing what we used to. I fell for it a couple times. I'm not doing it no more. I have a daughter to raise, okay? And although you don't want your daughter around another woman, as long as you can, as long as you know her father.
1: That lady,
2: will not
1: she don't like me. She doesn't
2: harm.
1: Like me though. She doesn't like me though, okay. And she doesn't want her children around me. So it's like I have to, like, ooh, you know. Like, you cannot have my daughter. I let it rock a few times, but it's like, y'all playing games. Like, you know, the whole situation is a game, and I'm not a part of it.
2: Yeah. Okay. Yeah, it sounds like he playing a lot of games with the baby moms, with the mothers of his children, and he got y'all at odds, and y'all fighting, and that directly affects the children, too, because you want your child to love on her siblings as you want her siblings to love on her. You want them to be able to fellowship and be around each other, and, you know, although they're older still. But it's a lot of mess up in there that y'all got to clean up. And y'all, it starts with you not holding on. You got to let some of that stuff go. And him, you can't allow him to play with you. You can't control him. You can't control that other lady. But you got to have a real conversation with him. I don't trust somebody who don't like me around my child. So we got to cut off our intimate feeling. Like, we can't move forward until we like sever ties completely intimately with each other.
3: She might not like her because he's going back and saying, no, she's not letting me see my kids.
2: Yeah.
3: And that could be the reason. I don't think she could keep her kid hostage. You know what I mean?
2: Yeah.
3: You should let him see the kid, but
2: he's
3: trying to be in this kid's life. You can't think of herself. I think she got to think of the child.
2: Yeah.
3: You know what I mean?
2: Exactly.
3: You should pick up Jess's book because it's a co-parenting book and it could guide you. Because you can see all the mistakes and all the things that she did wrong. So you could know not what to do and you can get her guidance through that.
2: Absolutely.
1: Thank you so much.
2: No problem, babe. Because I went through a lot of the same things. So I understand. I resonate with you. So definitely.
1: And it's like, I feel like
2: the
1: these men, they know what they're doing. They play with females on purpose. So
3: Don't say these men. Yes. Say some men.
2: Some of these men definitely play with us.
1: The narcissists.
2: Right. Yes, ma'am. But I love you, baby girl. It's all right. Call
1: love
2: up.
1: Love y'all. Thank you so much. See y'all next time. Hope y'all next time.
2: Thanks,
3: good luck.
2: Babe.
3: That was Just Fix My Mess. Now keep it locked. We got 12 more joints to count down. And don't forget, Jess Hilarious's book. Make sure you pick it up.
2: Yes, JessHilariousOfficial.com, BarnesandNobles.com, Simon & Schuster, wherever you get your books. And I did the audiobook. So if y'all trying to hear this best Baltimore accent, me reading the book, order the audiobook.
4: You know what would help? If y'all say the title. Till death,
2: do we parent.
4: Not just Hilarious Book.
2: Death, you are so right, Charlamagne. Thank you so much. Till Death Do We Parent is the title of the book. It's a co-parenting memoir.
3: All right. Well, when we come back, we got Donkey of the Week, so don't go anywhere. 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
1: Who you with?
0: On the couch with my favorite sinner. I was about to, but you convinced us. Should I decorate her walls or log off to Pinterest? 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Even if I

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3: Donkey of the Week goes to Lieutenant Governor Pamela Ebbett of South Carolina. Dropping the clues bombs from my home state of South Carolina. Okay, 843-803-864 all day. Now, if you haven't heard, Lieutenant Governor Pamela Ebbett was scheduled to be the commencement speaker at South Carolina State University. Dropping the clues bombs for SC State University, damn it. My mother graduated from SC State University, class of 1975. Okay, I also have an honorary degree from SC State University, so this one hits a little different. I'll come over there and punch you in the face.
4: Sorry.
3: I'll get Beijing all over my knuckles right now.
4: Sorry. You just made me chuckle, guys.
3: Okay. Now, as I said, Pamela Ebbett was scheduled to be the commencement speaker at SC State University, but the students of SC State University said, man, watch out. Okay, let's go to CBS 10 for the report, please.
5: Well, honestly, she just doesn't align with our values here at South Carolina State University. She speaks against DEI, which every HBCU, honestly, every school benefits from.
6: Student government leaders and seniors saying their concerns focus on whether the speaker reflects the values of the university community. Mm. Students say commencement should be about a moment that reflects their experience and their future. During a press conference Wednesday morning, Lieutenant Governor Pamela Ebbett says she was invited months ago and plans to deliver a positive message.
7: The college called and asked if I would be their commencement speaker and was happy to do that. I'm always happy to share a positive message.
6: She also called to end diversity, equity, and inclusion, but she also pushed back on criticism, pointing to what she calls a broader issue on college campuses.
7: We have to get rid of DEI on college campuses. Mm. We've got to get rid of indoctrination by professors on college campuses by ending tenure.
3: She's no longer the commencement speaker, and I have zero problem with this. Okay, why? Because commencement day should be all about the students, okay? That's what commencement ceremonies are for, to celebrate the students, their accomplishment of graduating. It's about reflection for the students, closure for the students, and most importantly, recognition of their academic journey, okay? Commencement ceremonies honor the hard work of students, the personal sacrifices of students, and the achievements of the students who are now graduates. And it's also an opportunity for families and loved ones to share in the pride of the moment. That moment does not need to be overshadowed by someone who is in opposition to the values that these students believe in. Okay, Lieutenant Governor Pamela Ebbett has publicly opposed DEI programs. That's her right as an American. But who in the hell would invite someone who is against DEI to speak at an HBCU? Okay, Pamela, I don't know if you know, but when the Trump administration attacks DEI, they are attacking HBCUs and HBCU students as well. Okay, because without DEI, HBCUs aren't in short funding for infrastructure and student programs. Their access to top employers are halted. Basically, DEI initiatives help, you know, close these gaps that exist in regards to access to opportunities for these black students. Not to mention, they combat systemic racism in hiring and education. All that progress black people have made rolled back because of your boy, and you are in public opposition to DEI programs, okay? That attack HBCUs, but you want to come speak at an HBCU? That makes no sense to me. Also, SC State University President Alexander Conyers, why would y'all want that? Okay, like, her views don't politically align with the school's history. They don't align with SC State's mission. They don't align with the history of Orangeburg. Do I have to remind you of February 8th?

0: 1968 when students from SC State and Claflin were protesting segregation, and after days of demonstration, law enforcement confronted those students and let off shots, opened fire on a bunch of unarmed students, the Orangeburg Massacre. Those protests were organized by SC State students, okay? The confrontation happened near the campus grounds, okay? Samuel Hammond Jr., who was killed, was an SC State student. Henry Smith, who was killed, was an SC State student. Rest in peace to Delano Middleton as well. I think he was in high school at the time. But dozens of SC State and Claflin students were injured, okay? The same spirit of those kids who were out there protesting segregation in 68, that was the same spirit that we saw the past couple of days protesting against Lieutenant Governor Pamela Evatt. So you can't refer to your critics as a woke mob and double down on your positions, because all you did was further alienate students and you reinforced their concerns. And guess what? Concerns, when managed effectively, turn into actionable steps. And the students of SC State respectfully managed their concerns and they told you to get to step in. Please let Chelsea Handler give South Carolina Lieutenant Governor Pamela Evatt the biggest hee-haw.
1: Mm-hmm. Hee-haw! Hee-haw! That is way too much Dan Mayonnaise.
2: All right, Charlamagne, thank you for that donkey of the week.
0: 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Okay, so make sure y'all go check that out.
2: All right. 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
1: What up, y'all? It's your girl, Jess Hilarious, right here on Weekends with the Breakfast Club. That was number 9, Mrs. Trendsetter from Lil Baby. Now let's get into our conversation with Cedric the Entertainer, right here on Weekends with the Breakfast Club.
2: Welcome back.
3: Good morning.
2: How you feeling?
3: What's up, good, man? All is well. Can't complain.
1: Good to see you.
3: Good. Great seeing you, Jess. Yeah. What's up, everybody, man?
4: The first thing Cedric said when he walked in is, you know, today is bring your kids to work day. He said, y'all ain't bring your kids, huh?
1: Oh, no.
4: You ain't see no black kids running outside.
3: I see no black kids running around here with hot Cheetos and everything. Just tearing up everything. Like, no. It was a bunch of little white kids on the elevator, though. I was like, okay. It was like, and they had on their little quarter zips, and everybody looking like they looking like little business people. I thought, okay. I was expecting it. You know, if you got like how many kids?
4: I got six.
3: Yeah, it would have been crowded in here. How many you got, Sean?
5: Four.
3: Yeah, so
5: four
3: that kind of yes.
1: I got two.
3: Okay, so that's American right there.
4: Yeah, that's a Mexican.
5: Well, she married to a Mexican, so that's going to change.
1: Shut up.
4: Oh, that's what she might be pregnant right now.
3: Yeah, that's so true.
1: Anyway, black American. Anyway.
3: Yeah.
4: How you feeling, though, brother?
3: Feeling good, man. Been in the city chilling, man. I've been, here doing Broadway, so I've been like here through the blizzards and now the weather's starting to break a little bit.
4: Yep.
3: It changes like from day to day, though. That's what's killing me. New York was like, I mean, one day you had your little nice little shirt, short sleeve on, and by the time the night come,
1: you need
5: to put a mink on.
3: Yeah, like, crazy. I mean, scarfed up, barring people clothes. I'm like, let me get that jacket from you.
4: So what got you back in the Broadway? Between all the, you know, the comedy specials, you being on the road, the movies, what made you say, you know what, let me sit down for a minute and just focus on Broadway?
3: This was a good transition, man. You know, after doing a sitcom for 8 seasons, so, you know, we did The Neighborhood, it wrapped up. And 8 seasons, that's a blessing, man. But, you know, I wanted to do something different. I didn't really want to be another TV dad or just kind of go straight to that. And the opportunity to do Broadway was going to be, you know, just one of these places where you get to try your real acting chops. You on this stage, once them lights come up, you out there. You know, this is the dojo for real actors. This is where they go to work and get stronger. And so it was a blessing, man. I ran into Debbie Allen last year. I come to see Othello and saw Denzel and knew he was doing all these August Wilson plays, just kind of, you know, spoke it into existence, really manifested it. So then I saw Debbie Allen, and she called me, and you know, it lined up perfectly. The timing from when we were wrapping The Neighborhood to when they was gonna start this was perfect. So it's been great, man. It's been a great transition. I want y'all to come see it if anybody, you know,
5: I love Broadway.
1: Is it a musical?
3: No, this is real. This is August Wilson's Joe Turner's Come and Gone.
5: This ain't no play. This is sacred ground right here.
3: Sacred ground, man. August Wilson is a great African American playwright, great playwright, period, though. But he's got, you know, shows like Fences and Ma Rainey's Black Bottom and all these. And Denzel is as committed to do all of them as a film. So we'll do the plays and then they'll make a movie out of it. Gotcha. And so that's been a blessing. But no, it's serious work. And then, you know, Taraji's co-starring and we got Ruben Santiago Hudson and Joshua Boone. There's some dope people in here. It's bad.
5: When you think about this play, right, Come and Gone, did you feel pressure walking into that legacy, or did you walk in like, I'm a Saturday Night Entertainer, I got it?
3: No, man. I mean, you know, it's one of those things that, you know, you definitely don't want to take, you know, for granted, like, yeah, just your fame is going to work in this space, right? Because this is, like, sincere Broadway, you know, it's the big time. You on the floor seats of acting as far as what, you know, what the world sees, right? And so, you know, you got to come in there and hold it down. And you know that there's other, like, Tony Award winning people in the play, including, you know, working for Debbie Allen. You know, she ain't get ready to play no games. So it was one where I wanted to be prepared. And I came in after doing The Neighborhood, so I literally finished The Neighborhood on Tuesday and had to be here Sunday. And so I felt like I was behind. Like, you know, actors was kind of off book already. And I'm still in there, like, in rehearsals. Like, so I was a little nervous for a while, but Debbie, she was like, look, you good. Just keep working. Keep working. We got the time. Just keep working. You good. And I was like, all right. Because it is intimidating. You do feel like, you know, all these, you know, high level actors, like being in a scene with Denzel or somebody, you know, you'd be like, what am I going to be able to really hold this down? Yeah. You know what I'm saying? So, But I trust it, though, you know.
5: How do you get somebody to feel something serious, though, Sad? Because as soon as you walk on stage, I might just laugh because it's sad. Like, you know what I'm saying? Your disposition. What's the word?
3: It is.
0: You got me?
5: Disposition. Yeah, your disposition.
3: Yeah,
5: you put your disposition. You got a disposition.
3: Let me talk to my lawyer.
5: Like, your disposition is just funny when you walk in a room.
3: It's so true, though, man. And I think, you know, that kind of happens too with the audience. Like, you know, right away when they see me, it's this idea that, and you know, and so, you know, Debbie actually encouraged it. So I don't play away from the fact that I make people laugh, mm-hmm. but the character is this sincere guy. You know, Seth Holly, he owns a boarding house in mm-hmm. 1911. So all the people are kind of the Great Migration, people coming up from the South, coming north. We're in Pittsburgh. And it's about people coming, transitioning, trying to find their life, find their footing, find where they're going. And so I own this boarding house. So I just played them as like one of them OG, mm-hmm. you know, uncle, grandfathers, you know, and they funny, even though they serious. So once you see me like lock into the role, you'll understand the serious parts mm-hmm. and you'll get, but I kind of did that in Barbershop too. Like it's moments right. in Barbershop movie where I'm really sincere and you can believe it, and then as opposed to like the moments where I'm just telling jokes. Mm-hmm. So this is more that is more like the sincerity of the character, but I have an opportunity to be myself and to let people laugh. And I didn't get to do that in the American Buffalo the first time I did Broadway. It was all serious. It was mm-hmm. David Mamet, mm-hmm. and I remember my audience would want to laugh at things that weren't funny, but they just needed that. Release because it was me. They were right. like, "God, that's crazy." You be like, "I didn't say nothing funny."
5: Yep, Charlamagne the God here. Weekends at the Breakfast Club. That was the first part of our conversation with Cedric the Entertainer. Now let's get into a bonus record. It's Wale featuring Leon Thomas. Watching us. It's Weekends at the Breakfast Club.

0: That was Wale Leon Thomas watching us. Now, let's get back into our interview with Cedric the Entertainer, comedian. He's on Broadway right now. It's Weekends with the Breakfast Club.
1: Is it true that Michael Jordan made you quit gambling?
2: I just lost money playing with him playing golf one time. You know, but it's MJ. Like, you know, he'll gamble on anything. So I'm just trying to, you know, be in the game, you know, just play in there. And I bet $1,000 a hole and lost every hole. So
1: you lost every hole?
2: Every hole.
3: Oh, yeah. God damn, that was crazy.
2: $18,000, that's a lesson learned.
1: And he wanted his money? He wanted his money? Because he's a billionaire, so you know.
2: No. When you gamble, you got to pay. MJ ain't playing like that.
4: He was playing with him.
3: So when
4: and
3: you
4: Charles
3: lose
4: Barkley,
3: a hole, do you be like, ouch? Like, what do you do?
1: Pause, man. He's not that type of hole, man. Talk about
3: cut it out.
4: That's
3: man.
4: Wild.
3: Do
4: you be like, ouch?
3: $1,000 every hole.
4: Yo.
2: Well, you be thinking you're going to win one of them, you know.
1: Do you play golf? You didn't win nothing?
2: No.
3: But you got to know, you got to act your wage.
2: And,
3: too,
2: you try to get favors. You like, hey, give me 4 strokes this hole. Give me 3 strokes.
3: God damn,
2: like,
3: said, OG, please.
2: Yes.
3: That was crazy. Please, OG. Now, that was just egregious.
2: Yeah, man. This is golf, man. Man, you realize how, now you trip off how golf sound actually that
4: yes,
2: way, man.
4: Yes.
2: Hey, give me that stick out the bag.
3: I'm gonna get it in the hole.
2: Hey, man. I keep losing my balls. Whoa. Bam. Like a lot. That's a lot. I didn't realize.
4: You didn't even notice that until being a baby.
2: Oh, man. That's good stuff, man. God. Hey, everybody gonna be playing golf. Oh, like, whoa, buddy.
3: Whoa.
2: That's a lot, man.
3: You know, it's funny because you talk about the money you're not making with Broadway, but I don't know if we understand what you just did with the neighborhood.
2: No,
3: 8
2: man.
3: Seasons, right. 156 episodes. Yeah, I think the last episode is next month, right?
2: Yeah, it'll be. Yeah, the last episodes will come on next month. Yep. Yeah, and I think the last few. And man, it was a blessing because you know, like we did 5 seasons on Steve Harvey, 5 seasons on Soul Man, and then 8 on Neighborhood.
3: Respect to all of those sitcoms. This is a little different.
2: No, this is
3: CBS.
2: This is
3: be in syndication forever. Yeah.
2: And it's one of those things that, you know, we had a great time doing the show. I mean, you know, of course, it's Tashina Arnold, legendary. Every show she's been on, been crazy. Max Greenfield, amazing. Beth Baird, the whole cast was just dope. Yeah. And we enjoyed each other so much, man. So it was one of those shows you really didn't want to see come to an end.
4: Mm-hmm.
2: But, you know. You also get it too. Like it just sometimes it's just like, all right, cool. We felt like we could have told more stories forever. Like, you know, had a great writing staff.
4: I thought there was supposed to be a planned spinoff, no?
2: We had 2 that didn't work. We spent off with Tracy Morgan. We had the show Crutch that was going to be on Paramount Plus. We shot 8 of those with Tracy and as the New York version of my character. Like it was dope when his adult kids moved back home. And then we shot one with the boys, my 2 sons, where they had their own life and they decided not to go forward with it. And so it was one of those things that we did, like, you know, really economically, you know, it was like trying to do something for a budget because it was during that time where CBS was up for sale and it was all that, you know, lawsuits and the president was suing them. It was crazy, man. So, you know, they were really nervous about moving forward on anything like that, you know, where it was going to cost them money. So, so it was one of them kind of situations where the politics of it, I feel like, hurt that. But this show should have had the spinoff. Like when you think about a show that's that successful in 8 years, it should have been at least another show that ran for a while. And we tried a couple of different versions, but it never worked. So,
3: like Big Bang Theory,
2: Young Sheldon. And then doing something after Young Sheldon, like you know. So, there's a couple of them that kind of spin like that. But you know, it's been the execs over on the CBS side have been great, man. We've been having we've been talks trying to figure out something else to do. So.
3: You know, I wanted to ask you, like, you're a comedian, right? And there's certain things I know comedians want to check off their list. Having a hit sitcom is one of them.
2: Yeah, man.
3: When you look at the neighborhood, you say to yourself, man, I did that.
2: Oh, for sure, man, definitely. And when I was able to executive produce it and be in control, like, I was able to, like, be in control of the show. Like, I can say what happened and what didn't go and all these kind of things and, you know, part of casting and all that. So I definitely feel like you know, we check that box, you know, and really feel great about the show, like how it represents, you know, definitely a lot of aunties and, you know, mm-hmm. but it, I mean, it's captured more and more because it's like, what's that, traditional television?
3: Yeah, linear.
2: It don't get quite, like, I didn't feel it like when it was on, like it get that love, like back, say, with Fresh Prince and everything. These were the only shows you watched. But now mm-hmm. we kind of got like, you know, we got like cable and streaming and all these things that the neighborhood felt like, man, it's popular, but it didn't feel like when you walk out, you get that crazy love. But mm-hmm. now in syndication, it is. Mm-hmm. It's crazy because when I did The View the other day, they mentioned the neighborhood and the crowd screamed. It just caught me off guard because like, you know, when I walk around, you know, it's a degree of like, you know, everybody been knowing me for their whole life. Like, and so I realized like, man, I've been around a long time, but it's that idea of the show being so popular that it's a different kind of, you know, I guess that ear that you hear when people like, oh man, no, that's one of my favorite shows. I like that. So I'm glad that, you know, that syndication kind of got it to more people's homes because I think people just didn't on a regular basis watch, you know, like, you know, appointment TV like we used to do with the Cosby Show and stuff like that.
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0: What up, y'all? It's DJ Envy. Let's get to the latest with Lauren.
1: You're talking LL Cool, bitch.
2: Yeah, I'm not dumbing myself down. 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
1: LL Cool Bay. 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
2: So T.I. is suing a record label that he has worked with. It's a record label.

0: Lonnie was honored. Mariah the Scientist was honored. Kelly Rowland took the stage as well, too.
1: My girl.
0: Yes. But there were so there were some hiccups, and it wasn't just exclusive to Teyana Taylor. And, you know, when she got on the stage, but because it also happened with Kelly Rowland. But Teyana Taylor went on stage to accept her award, which was given to her by Dionne Warwick. And when she first got on stage, there was an issue on Billboard side. Let's take a listen.
1: Can I get a teleprompter?
2: Ad-lib, my speech is cute. They're going to pull up this goddamn speech. Where my speech? Then already messed up my mic, my ears, all types of stuff, huh? Mm-hmm. Oh, it says, Teyana Taylor, we have no script for you.
3: Oh, no. Oh, damn.
2: Everyone exits stage right.
4: That's crazy.
3: Mm. Oh, damn.
0: Yeah, so
4: Teyana... I know Nikki started raising hell backstage.
0: Okay, now listen.
4: That's Teyana's mama.
0: Yes, Miss Nikki is Teyana's mom, who's also her manager. Teyana talks about her mom and her family backstage and how it went down. Let's take a listen to audio number 3.
2: To my mother, my mommy, you are my backbone. It was so dope watching you curse them out back there. But I will say, I want to thank Billboard for the accountability. I want to thank Billboard for being warm. I want to thank Billboard for coming to the room right away and acknowledging what was done. So I appreciate you, Billboard. Thank you very much.
4: Imagine if that was live. That could have been bad. You know what I'm saying? Because nobody has to deal with the brunt of the embarrassment but the person on stage.
0: See, but you could watch it live on stream online. Billboard had to come out and issue an apology because it just looked crazy. And then they brought Teyana Taylor back on stage so she could actually give her award, because this was a big award of the night. She won the Visionary Award. Like, she was one of the big talked about awards. So let's take a listen to her actual speech.
2: Thank you to Billboard for this incredible honor.
5: Let him have it, sis.
2: This year marks 20 years in music for me. And what those 20 years taught me is that purpose doesn't rush. Purpose waits on you to become who you're meant to be. I've always chosen to do things my way, not because it was easy, but because it was honest. And as women, we are visionaries by nature. We don't wait for permission. We create possibility. So never underestimate a woman with a vision, because by the time you see it, she's already been building it. Mm-hmm. Every woman, every young girl watching, trying to figure it out. Please, please, please, please don't shrink yourself to fit in rooms that were never built for you in mind. Mm-hmm. Take up space. Be loud about your dreams, even when your voice shakes. Because yes, being different might make people feel uncomfortable, but it's also the very thing that will make you unforgettable.
4: Mm, dropping a clue by Teyana Taylor.
0: Yes,
4: right.
0: Yes, absolutely. Yes.
4: I didn't forgot to put that speech in the prompt.
0: Right. Okay.
1: Every word.
0: I felt that.
1: Yeah.
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3: Number seven.

0: Yep, Charlamagne the God here. Weekends at the Breakfast Club. That was the number 7 song, Boo, from Headband. Now let's get into our conversation with Torre Roberts. He's talking his new book, Knowing, right here on Weekends at the Breakfast Club.
1: Welcome back.
0: Pastor Torre Roberts.
1: Pastor Torre Roberts. I apologize. Good morning, brother.
2: Good morning.
1: How are you feeling this morning?
2: I feel good. Good to be here. I'm thankful. Very grateful.
0: I got to ask, how's the queen?
2: She's doing good. She's got to chill for 6 weeks just to get stable, and then the recovery can begin. So, you know, Sarah, she likes to go, but I've got a whole team around her saying, you can't go. Go slow. We need you. And so she's doing good, and she sends her love and greetings.
3: I saw her post yesterday that, you know, she would love to be with you because y'all do all the big moments together, but she can't be with you, and just congratulating you on the book as well.
2: Yeah, it's hard because that's not just my bride, that's my partner. Like, we do everything together. So for her not to be here, it's rough, but she almost threatened me not to. Like, you better not go. You know, you got a great message. You got an assignment. I'll be okay. And so we negotiated. I said, look, as long as there are people around the clock at the house 24/7, I'll go.
0: Well, let's talk about it, right? Knowing the journey to certainty in an uncertain world. Your book is about to come out, and something like that happened. That's like the epitome of uncertainty. What do you think God was wanting you to know in that moment?
2: Man, I love that question. The book starts off with basically me being in a challenging spot when I sat down to write it. So you can imagine that I'm writing a book that's about confidence and knowing and so many other things, and then I get slammed. So I feel like it took me to a deeper level of knowing, to be honest with you, because sometimes you have to frame your circumstances. So as it relates to what happened with Sarah, for those who don't know, she was in an accident and she fractured her neck in several places. And I'll be honest with you, I was devastated, but I had to reframe it. I could look at it as, hey, this horrible thing happened to my wife. How could that happen? Or I could reframe what I know about it and say, this wasn't a doomsday. This was the day that God delivered her. So it taught me how sometimes knowing is not about what happened, but learning to reframe your circumstances so that you can move forward with gratitude instead of being depressed.
0: You know, we hear that scripture all the time, right? Psalm 46:10. You know, be still and know that I am God. Like, you start the book off, be still and know, right? When you're still, what are you trying to know? Like, you know what I mean? When you're in that moment of stillness, what are you trying to know?
2: I think you're trying to perceive truth. So we live in an attention economy, as you know. So every day that you get up in the morning, you got 10,000 companies vying for your decision, literally vying for your next step. And so waking up is warfare, to be honest with you, because everybody's trying to get you to move. And so what stillness will do, and for me, and I'm going to throw this out here, leave that phone alone for the first 10, 15 minutes of the day, right? Because that warfare is coming through that phone. And you say, I need to see what time it is. Get a clock. What happened to the old school digital clock? But what you're trying to tap into is truth, because I don't even know what's true. I got so much manipulation coming at me from marketers, big tech, everybody. So I need to get still, you know, tap into what I know. Like, for me, I love Psalm 23:1. And it says, the Lord is my shepherd. I have no lack, or I shall not want. I have no lack. That's stillness, right? Because now I'm not in this race to get, or this sense of I'm about to miss out on something. And I can get still and really sense what God might be trying to bring into my spirit. The clarity that I need. If you slow down, you can speed up with accuracy.
3: What about when you're gotten to that place of certainty, right? And then you're doing new things, or something major happens, like, you know, what happened to Pastor Sarah, or even something positive happens, and now things are speeding up again, and you don't have the time to really sit and be still. How do you be still while not having the time to really do it?
2: The truth of the matter is, there are going to be seasons that go really, really, really fast. And you got to know that, especially in our world. You know, stuff moves fast, and you have to move fast. Some doors are only open for a short window of time.
3: Right.
2: That means that when you have a chance to be still, you got to take it. Because there's nothing wrong with going fast. Fast is actually a good thing. Velocity, you need that velocity. But you just have to make certain that you have enough equity of stillness so that you have clarity. Ain't nothing wrong with running, as long as you're running accurately.
0: You know, a lot of people think they know themselves and still move wrong. How do you know when you really know and when you just lying to yourself?
2: Ooh, that's wonderful. Self-awareness is everything. In the book, I talk about misknowing and how sometimes we do feel like we're knowing something, but what is shaping your knowing? Like, for example, in that chapter called Misknowing, I talk about trauma's secret symptom. And the best way to illustrate this is to tell you a story. So we were going out of the country, and my 16-year-old daughter, she was 14 at the time, told me that she told her friends at school that we were going out of the country. I'm like, Kenzie, don't be telling them that. They might know that we're gone and break into our house and rob us.
0: It's real, though.
2: Now, wait a minute. It's real, but we're talking about little Becky. We're talking about little Becky.
1: Right.
2: So
1: little Becky might have a brother.
0: Yeah, I'm little Becky brother.
3: But it comes from what you grew up around.
2: But it's ridiculous, though. So, and Sarah had to pull my card. She was like, so baby, hold on. Let's do the math here. You're saying that little Becky is going to get past the guards. She's going to scale the fence, get past the security cameras, and rob us blind? And I had to laugh, but it was real to me.
0: That's the Watts in you, man.
2: That's the Watts in me.
0: You from Watts, brother.
2: But look, it's true. But I don't live there no more.
0: I'm very
2: far away. So I'm calling it wisdom, but it's not really wisdom. It's worry. And now I'm putting that worry on my kids. Mm-hmm. They don't know nothing about no getting robbed and home invasion. So I'm imparting an experience that I worked hard to make sure that they didn't have. Mm-hmm. But that's that misknowing. So what you have to do is, look, I believe in therapy. I believe in like therapy. Know what's going on. Know why you think what you think. There's a concept called metacognition. And it basically means thinking about your thinking. Not just thinking, but thinking, processing. How did I get to this thought?
0: They say that's one of the highest forms of intelligence, being able to think about your own thinking.
2: Yes, yep. Absolutely.
1: But is that really worrying, or is that wisdom, right? Because
0: we're dads. So we
1: have. But you also want to teach.
0: We know things that our wives and kids don't know.
1: Right. You want to teach because you're not always going to be here. So you want your daughter to, of course, be free, of course, feel away. But you also wanted to keep that eye open that she might not know because you were from a different place where she grew up. I grew up in Queens. I never had a home invasion. I grew up in Jersey. Yeah. I've had two. You see what I'm saying? And I got security to dogs. It's just that equal moment. So you have to teach them to move differently. You know what I mean? So I don't know if worrying is, it's a little bit of worry and wisdom, though.
2: It is. But when my daughter, who has never been to Watts, I'm talking about Ella now, who's never been to Watts, who's never been to anything other than safety, wakes up saying, Dad, I'm scared. Something's wrong because there's a fine line between wisdom and fear, but fear is debilitating. Baby girl, you 10 years old. You ain't got nothing to be afraid of. You know, go live. Like, dream does an innocence that you want to protect. So now don't get me wrong. I have the sit downs with my boys about getting pulled over and all that kind of stuff. But I have to make sure that I am not sowing into them the pain of my experience at the expense of their innocence.
0: That's the hardest part, right? Especially as a father, because you don't want to pass that trauma into them, right? But it's like you still want them to be aware too.
1: And knowing.
0: But not traumatized. I get what you're saying.
2: And that's hard. So we've learned to handle it. So we've experienced all that. So we know how to navigate it. But a child, they don't know how to navigate that. Like, I'm putting ideas in their mind, scary ideas in their mind, that they have no context for, with the exception of me telling them that. Mm-hmm. So I would rather them be free. I don't want them to be stupid. I don't want them to be unwise, but I have to really manage how I present something to them.
4: What was your daughter's response when you told her that, though? Like, no, you know.
2: She looked at me like I was crazy.
4: Okay.
2: She's like, really? Like, Becky is really going to...
0: Becky's a burglar? Right? That's not what she said she wanted to be in class.
2: She's crazy.
4: So then in turn, did you explain, like, where you were coming from, or like, oh, I'm tripping? You know what I mean? Like, what happened in that moment?
2: I probably need to have a follow-up conversation. I was so embarrassed because Sarah pulled my car. She's like, Terrain, like, come on, dog. Enough is... Look, I realize you don't want to sit with your back to the door. That's great. I get that. But come on, dog. Becky?
0: I get it.
1: So Becky got a big brother.
4: Right.
1: That smoke weed.
4: You know what I'm saying?
1: That hang out with the homies.
0: I get it.
1: That looking for a come up. They're just like, yo, you know the robbers just went out on vacation. You know what I mean? Becky, where they live again? Where they keep that key, Becky? Hey.
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0: rappers now. Turn me up.
1: That was the number five joint, Father, from Ye and Travis Scott. Now let's get into the second part of our interview with Torre Roberts. Excuse me, Pastor Torre Roberts. It's Weekends with the Breakfast Club. Morning, everybody. It's DJ Envy, Jess Hilarious, Charlamagne Tha Guy. We are the Breakfast Club. We're still kicking it with Pastor Torre Roberts. Charlamagne.
2: Pastor Torre, is knowing yourself a destination or a daily practice?
3: Ooh, it's a daily practice because, you know, you're unfolding. And then, you know, it's like, and then the more you grow, now you got to relearn yourself again. You know, you know who you are at 20, 30, 40. You got to keep learning. And there's just a lot. We're complicated. We're complex. There's trauma that we know about. Mm-hmm. There's trauma that we don't. Like when I got shot when I was 16 years old, my body healed in months. But my trauma, I'm still being delivered from the trauma. And this is decades later. You know, my son, one of my sons, Isaiah, he told me, you know, God's calling him to move to L.A. And I'll be honest with you, man, my eyes got big. And I'm like, I got afraid, you know, because, you know, I feel like, and first of all, L.A. is amazing. You know, I still have a place there and I'm there, you know, once a month or whatever. But
2: yeah, the church there, too, right?
3: Yeah, got the church there. But I also had a lot of pain there. And I feel like in the recesses of my mind, I escaped all of that. Right. Mm-hmm. I moved from watching. I kept going. I'm already in Calabasas now. So for him as a young man who I'm trying to protect, for him to say, Dad, I feel called to go back to L.A. And I love L.A., but it doesn't feel as abundant as it used to. I'll be honest with you. When I go back there, it's a little different. But that was trauma. Man, I woke up. I'll be honest with you. I woke up in the middle of the night. I woke Sarah up. I'm like, babe, man, he wants to move back to L.A. You know, you stay here with me in Dallas. I can cover you. I can protect you. We got a lot of relationships and I have relationships there. But what I'm getting at is that it takes time. You don't even realize that the trauma's there until there's something that confronts that trauma, you know? And I had to apologize to him. I told him, hey, if God's calling you to go, he's got you. I said, but I know you saw a little bit of worry in Dad's face. This is why. And you know what he told me? He said, yeah, Dad, I get it. He said, but the same God that took care of you, the same God that protected you, provided for you, blessed you, you know, it's going to take care of me. And I had to give it up.
4: And when I hear you say that, because I used to go to your church when I moved to L.A. I think a lot of people, when you go to L.A., they tell you to go to one church, right? And being in your church, that was like when you were new to L.A., that's like the only place you kind of felt like we can get together and we feel at home. So to hear you say that your son is being called there, I feel like he might have a calling on his life where he's going to usher in that new generation of that.
3: Wow.
4: Because there's a lot of us that came from we know each other because we went to one church. And it really was like L.A. felt different. Then now, too, like at that point too, like he might have that for his own self. And I think hearing you say that you're scared about that, I wonder when you were kind of, you know, in LA and you decided to get into the church, what fears did you have for your own self? Because you did so much for so many people, and he's probably about to do that too.
3: Wow, that's crazy. First of all, I feel like you're prophesying a little bit. You're definitely encouraging me, if nothing else. I didn't even look at it as fear because I was in it. I like grew up there, and so. You know, you navigate certain things. You if you're gonna go to certain places, you go a certain way. But I didn't really have that fear. So that's why I know it's trauma, because I don't have it for me, but I have it for him.
4: Sure, baby.
3: You know, trying to protect him. Yeah.
4: Yeah.
5: You dedicated the book to your children. Have they read it yet?
3: They have. They have. They read it before it was published. Mm-hmm. Yeah. And that's really like when I write a book, you know, the Bible talks about a good man will leave an inheritance for his children's children. And of course that's gonna be an inheritance of resources, property, and all that kind of stuff, if you're able to do that. But for me, it's also wisdom. So like Knowing is a book that if they didn't have any other book, if Dad was checking out tomorrow and I needed to leave them a guide that will see them through every season of their lives, that's the book. And so I envision my children, even when I preach, I envision my children, because the only way it's going to be effective and transformational is if I love, if I am in love with the person on the other side of those words. So I know if I write it for my children, I'm going to write it in love. I'm going to give it my best. And that means that the reader on the other side is going to experience that too.
5: And that is why you allowed your daughter Ella to do your foreword.
3: Yeah. Which is crazy though, because she's 10 now, but she was 9 at the time. And she came to me and she's kind of like an introvert, to be honest with you. And she came to me and she's like, Dad, I want to write the foreword. Now, she's 9 years old. Like, first of all, how do you even really understand what a foreword is? But there was something in her eye, like when she said it. And, you know, kids be tapped in, you know. And I looked at her and I was like, okay, okay. And I went to my publisher, and my publisher was like, you know, and understandably, because it doesn't, you know, it's supposed to be a subject matter expert or somebody that can bring value. But I trusted what she felt. Mm-hmm. And now, you know, when I'm doing press, that's one of the things that everybody wants to talk about. Yeah. And when you think about it, children are actually closer to that God knowing than we are. They haven't been contaminated by life and all that kind of stuff. And so it actually was a setup. You know, she knew, I knew that she knew, and I held on to that knowing. And now everybody's talking about it. I got content around it, and it's resonating with people.
5: That's amazing.
2: One thing I love about, you know, you and, you know, Pastor Sarah and even Bishop is that y'all talk about therapy a lot, right? And going to therapy. Because I wonder, can you truly hear and know God if you haven't dealt with your trauma first? Or does trauma distort the message of knowing?
3: Ooh, that's powerful. Trauma definitely distorts the message of knowing, because trauma is so it's so embedded that it feels inherent. It feels real. And that's kind of like God's voice is inherent in us as well. There's this Greek word it's only in the Bible one time, and it literally means an organ of perception. It was translated senses. And so the Bible literally tells us that we have an organ of perception, something in us, which makes sense, because if God gave you ears to hear and eyes to see and a nose to smell, why would God not give you the ability to perceive him spiritually, right? So the reason why trauma feels like that is because it's deep within us. And so if you don't hear from your trauma, you're right. You're going to be like me. You're going to be calling worry wisdom. You know, you're going to be calling being in despair discernment. So I have to clear the channel. You know, I have to clear trauma's channel, go to therapy, work it out so that I can have a level base to perceive whether or not something is the voice of God.
6: But is trauma bad? Is all trauma bad? When we talk about trauma, we talk about it in a negative way, right?
3: That's good.
6: But I don't necessarily think all trauma can be bad.
3: Yeah, I think that trauma is going to happen to us all.
6: Of course.
3: So good or bad, I agree with you. I think trauma itself might be neutral. It is the effects of trauma that can have a negative impact on your life. You know, I learned a lot about some of the things through the trauma that I experienced. I learned a lot of things, but it's when those things have me and they begin to distort how I move through life. I can't trust anybody. You know, I call it discernment. You know, my discernment is going off, but your discernment is going off with everybody. Everybody know your mama, your discernment's going off. So that's like
2: the ring camera.
3: Yeah.
2: It's always going to chime.
3: Yeah, like,
2: right?
3: Dog, come on. You know, at some point, you're the common denominator in all these scenarios. So I don't think that trauma is inherently bad, but if it grips you and it distorts you and it alters the way you move through life, then that's something you got to address.
2: I like what you said earlier about reframing it.
3: Oh yeah.
2: What did you say? Reframe.
3: Reframe it. So I got shot on December 28th, and every December 28th, I used to, like, if I would see that on the calendar, I'd be like, oh man, and I would kind of get a little worried. Sometimes I would actually, if I was planning on going out. Mm-hmm. May not want to do that or whatever. I was shifted, and God dealt with me about that. He was like, you're looking at December 28th as the day that you almost died. He said, I see December 28th as the day that I saved you. So you have to reframe that. Either you can look at it as this day that something really terrible happened to you, or something really great happened to you. And that was liberating.
2: Yep, Charlamagne the God here. Weekends at the Breakfast Club. That was our conversation with Torre Roberts. 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Get out my face!
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18: 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You heard? Yeah.

0: Songs in the come up. The one.
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4: 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It's courtesy of Latto featuring Glorilla. 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
5: She ain't even all that. Like, I ain't even like that.

0: That thing from the baby. Now we got to salute the Cedric the Entertainer for joining us this weekend.
1: That's right, man. Last season of The Neighborhood is coming out in May. Mm-hmm. And he's 8 seasons. I think they're already in syndication, if I'm not mistaken. And he's also in August Wilson's Joe Turner's Come and Gone with Taraji P. Henson on Broadway. So make sure you check that out, man. Cedric has had an incredible career.
0: Mm-hmm. That's right. And also Pastor Tor Ray Roberts for stopping through.
1: Make sure you go pick up Knowing the Journey to Uncertainty in an Uncertain World. I love Pastor Torrey Roberts, man. I love Bishop T.D. Jakes. I love Pastor Sarah Jake Roberts. I call them the first family of faith. So they lift us up in prayer all the time. So let's make sure we keep them lifted up in prayer as well.
0: Absolutely. We'll see you guys next week. I'm DJ Envy.
2: It's your girl, Jess Hilarious.
1: And I go by the name of Charlamagne Tha God. And thank you for listening to Weekends with the Breakfast Club.
3: 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Come on.
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6: Ring, ring. Yeah, it's a 9-1-0 number, so you know it's that.

Come view the style of the uniproud unibomber who maneuvered through the drama with the suit of armor. Moving calmer than the Buddha ducking funeral parlors. First the hooting, hollering, and then the shooting star.

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1: What's happening, man? It's your partner, Big Boy. It's about that time. Let's get this weekend turned up right now. Here it is. It's lit. Big Boy's Neighborhood starts now. Big Boy's Neighborhood. Beautiful day in the neighborhood, ladies and gentlemen. We still calling it Cinco de Mayo weekend.
2: Right.
1: You know what I'm saying? It is Cinco de Mayo weekend, man. It is crazy because we are now in May.
2: I know.
1: May the 4th be with you is coming up as well.
2: Right.
1: You know what I'm saying? But do continue to hang out with us in the neighborhood. We got our good friend George Lopez will be in the neighborhood, man. So George Lopez will be in the neighborhood. We got your big hip-hop mix with DJ Quest that's coming up as well. How you doing, Questify?
3: Feeling good, bro.
1: There it is, man. It's crazy, dude. We're just sitting here talking about how... Yeah, those headphone jacks are kind of crazy. But yeah, we're just sitting here talking about, man, we are in May now.
2: I know.
1: My whole sexy by summer, not going to happen.
2: Like, there's so much going on.
1: Right. Yeah, like, producer Juan, man. Juan.
2: Locked
1: I don't know.
2: In.
1: Yeah, man. Yeah, he boxing and everything, yeah, man. So who would have thought that Juan would have became a neighborhood sex symbol?
2: Right.
1: You know what I'm saying?
2: Like
1: last year, the guy looked a mess.
2: Waste wear, can't find it.
1: I was like, man, now look at this guy. Love you, Juan. Love you. Hey, man, it must be hard when we talk mess about Juan and Chuck, our production guys and producers, that they sitting in there and they sit in the room and listen.
2: Right.
1: How you doing over there, Chuck? You good?
4: I'm good, Big. How you doing?
1: I'm doing well, man. May is here. This is crazy.
4: Unbelievable.
1: Huh?
4: Man, quick.
1: Anybody got any summer plans already?
2: No, not yet. And it's my birthday.
1: Oh, yeah. Your birthday's coming up June 12th,
2: right?
1: Yeah,
2: June 12th.
1: There it is. Make sure we all take that off.
2: Yes. So, take it off and do something.
1: No, I'm talking about so we don't have to acknowledge it.
2: Oh, exactly. Okay.
1: She going to party and all that stuff. I know what's going down, man. All right, but we got our good friend George Lopez in the neighborhood. We got your big hip-hop mix with DJ Quest. What's your biggest song of the week with DJ Quest, and we got your funny phone taps from Mr. Luther Lufay, all that and more. Y'all continue to hang with us in the neighborhood. Big Boy's Neighborhood.

0: Big Boys Neighborhood. All things Big Boys Neighborhood is right there for you at Big Boy TV, our YouTube channel. If you're watching any of our interviews, our shorts, any content, it's right there at Big Boy TV. We got four channels right there. The only thing that we ask is that you do go ahead and subscribe.
1: Yes, sir.
0: Y'all continue to hang out with us in the neighborhood. We, of course, we got George Lopez going to hang out with us. Yep. Big Boys Neighborhood.

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0: Don't tell you twice. 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
1: Big Boys Neighborhood. All righty now. This dude, boy. Luigi DJing his cousin's wedding, which I find to be ironic.
2: Yeah. So, yeah, for those who know, I've been DJing since I was like 13, 14. Yeah. Doug. So, throughout the whole throughout my life, I've always DJed family parties, throughout birthday parties, quinceañeras, nice. Everything, right? So, my cousin Margie, who I love dearly, she asked me if I could DJ her wedding with Bo, and they're going to be getting married soon. And I said, yeah.
1: Yeah.
2: So I'm setting this whole thing up, and it just like dawned on me the other day, and I was like, oh my gosh, I haven't been to a wedding in a long time, bro. I haven't seen the family in a long time. This is going to be one of those things where we're all going to get together again. So I'm already anticipating all my tías pulling up to the wedding, you know, having a good time, saying congratulations to Margie. But I know that question's going to come, dog.
1: And what question is that?
2: When are you going to get married, mijo? ¿Cuándo te vas a casar? ¿Ya tienes niños? ¿You already have kids?
1: Mm-hmm.
2: ¿Ya tienes casa? ¿You already have a house?
1: Mm-hmm.
2: You've been with Myra for so long.
1: Mm-hmm.
2: Well, what's holding you up? I can already hear from my Tiana. I can already hear from my Tio Anulfo. I can already hear from my Tio Fernando. I can already hear from the whole family.
1: So you hear from me, I'm going.
3: Yeah. Say, I'll get married when you become a citizen, Tia. How about that?
1: From the other one that's playing house. You know, they always got each other's back.
4: Right.
1: on playing house.
2: And then it's making it worse because, you know, they're having a small wedding. And mm-hmm. they're just like, you know what? We don't, you know, we can't.
1: That's why they invited you, because it's a small wedding. You know what I'm saying? when somebody going to have a tall wedding? You know what I'm saying?
3: You met the requirements.
1: Yeah, man.
3: That little guy in here.
1: You know?
2: But they're making it work out of what the money they can. You know, they couldn't go extravagant and do something big, and I'm pretty sure they wish they could.
3: Yeah, they got a little
2: but it's
3: DJ.
2: One of those things where, like, yeah, now that's coming into play where they're like, if they can do something like that, you don't need anything big, mijo. Like, you could just, you know, do a small wedding. I'm like, no.
1: Small wedding at the
2: my
1: house.
2: My mom mentioned that the other day. I'm like, no. Yeah. I want it big, I think.
1: Nah.
2: Or not at all.
1: Is that what you're looking for?
2: Or not at all. I don't know.
3: Yeah.
1: Is that what's holding you back, a big wedding?
2: Nah, not at all. Dog.
1: I'll get you a sponsor for your wedding. Let me know. What about you, Jesus?
3: La Calicería.
1: Yeah.
2: Please, La Calicería.
1: I get you to meet. You know what I'm saying?
3: No, I don't want any of that. No, not yet. Not anytime soon.
4: Why not?
3: The society is not letting me do
4: that. The society?
3: Yes.
1: The society. All right, Jesus.
2: I'm pretty sure you could book any comedy club out there to be your wedding venue.
3: And yeah, when I get married, I'm going to hire you as a DJ.
1: Right.
3: How about that?
1: Who want to get married at the Improv?
3: I know.
1: Hey, man, so y'all coming to the wedding at the Laugh Factory?
3: I need two drinks.
1: Two drinks minimum. Two drinks coming to the stage.
3: Yeah.
1: All righty now. So, Louis, you know you're going to be asked.
2: Yeah. I hate.
1: When are you getting married?
2: And I hate that I'm going to be asked that.
1: So, for those out there, man, we want you to hit us up as well, man. What question do you hate being asked? What question do you hate being asked?
4: I hate being asked, who are you all dressed up for? Like, me, myself, and I. Like,
1: man. Who are you all dressed up for?
4: Like,
1: dude, I just can't get dressed.
4: Right, like for me.
1: Yeah, man. So what question do you hate being asked?
2: Other women?
1: Hit us up, Big Boys Neighborhood.
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31: She said take

0: Big Boy's Neighborhood. Now, Louis G was speaking about how he's going to DJ his cousin's wedding very soon.
1: Yeah, what up, RG?
0: Yeah, and he said that he knows that he's going to be asked, when are you getting married?
2: Right.
0: When are you getting married? All righty, so we're just asking you, what question do you hate being asked? All righty, now, Ariel, what question do you hate being asked, Ariel?
3: I hate when I'm at work and people call and they're like, hey, are you guys open? Like, duh,
0: oh. Yeah, man. That is true.
2: Yeah.
0: And you know, sometimes people answer the phone a little early, but yeah, that is true. You guys open? Like, no, we're closed.
2: Yeah.
0: No, we're complete. No, the matter of fact, it's crazy because we're out of business right now. Which is why. Yeah, and you know what's crazy about that is people do that.
2: Yeah.
0: Yeah, I was just calling on you guys open. Like, yep. So what do you do, Ariel? Do you just say yes?
3: I'd be like, we sure are.
0: Right there.
2: Yeah. I definitely think I've done that. I'm not even going to lie.
0: Yeah, I'm pretty sure everybody does that.
1: I'm always calling.
0: Hey. Now I'm glad that you can get somebody live where you work at, Ariel.
1: Yeah.
0: Because you can't even get live people anymore.
1: I know.
0: All righty, Adela, let's see what's going down with Adela. Okay, we're going to Don?
4: Don Unique.
0: Don, what is that?
4: Don Unique.
0: Don Unique. All right, now. I got to get, you know what? Real talk.
1: Don't do that to a big.
0: I got to get somebody else, too.
2: This is why AI is going to take over, man.
1: Wow.
2: Man,
0: and I understand, Savvy, that you're doing a lot, but I think I need to get somebody else to do this. Somebody else that know how to write. Somebody else that know how to talk to the people. Maybe do we do a public intern?
1: Wow.
0: Like, do we get somebody to come down?
1: Yeah.
0: That could be do I start an intern for the day program? Just one day. I'm pretty sure your first day you can do better than this.
1: Apprenticeship.
0: Now I'm going to tell you what this look like. This look like it says Don L.
1: No.
0: All righty, we're going to come back to what did I say?
4: Don Unique.
0: Don Unique. All righty, so hold on for a second. Let me tell Don Unique that we're going to come right back. Hey, Don Unique, you there?
5: Hello.
0: All right, Don Unique, I'm going to come right back to you. All righty, definitely want to hear from you. I'm just seeing how I've got to replace my guy over here. give me a second. All righty now, man. What question do you hate being asked? Hit us up, Big Boy's Neighborhood.

0: Hey, what's up, bitch?
1: All right, hey, Barry, I need a real solid from you.
0: Okay.
1: Vettel is in a federal custody right now.
0: What? Oh, my God. Oh, man, I feel really, really bad right now, dude. Like, man, I'm about to throw up, dude. Where are the kids, big?
1: The kids are at school right now. I need you to go get them out right now as soon as.
0: Well, I'm going to get to the house.
1: And, B, when you get to the crib, the alarm will be on.
0: Is there a code for the alarm?
1: Press bypass. Put your index finger on there and your left eye.
0: My index finger and my left eye.
1: And your left eye, and that'll give you a bypass.
0: Okay.
1: And then you'll put the code in. 6741 pound.
0: 6741 pound, pound.
1: No. Be after 6741, what you got after that?
0: Pound.
1: All right. 7.
0: 7.
1: 2, 6. Pound, pound.
0: Uh-huh. 7-2, pound, pound.
1: You don't, no, 7-2-6.
0: Oh, okay. 7-2-6, pound, pound.
1: 7-1, my birth date, and then Vettel's birthday.
0: Vettel's birthday.
1: And then pound, asterisk, 0, pound.
0: Wait, hell, I didn't hear that.
1: 0, pound, pound, pound.
0: Okay, pound, pound.
1: Pound.
0: Uh-huh.
1: Pound.
0: Uh-huh.
1: Asterisk.
0: Oh, my goodness. Uh-huh.
1: 6-2-1.
0: Uh-huh.
1: Pound.
0: Pound.
1: Pound.
0: Pound.
1: Pound.
0: Pound.
1: Yeah, so that's pound, pound, pound, pound.
0: Pound, pound, pound, pound. Right.
1: All right, and that'll get you in, man. And then they'll call. And make sure you pick up that phone within a minute. What they'll do is they'll ask for the password.
0: Okay.
1: And the password is Luther Lufay. Because you just got phone tap, B.
0: Oh, my God.
2: Let's go.
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1: DJ Quest is up in here. What up, Questify?
23: What's good, Big?
1: Maintaining, my brother, once again, man. Hopefully you're having the best weekend ever.
23: I am, bro.
1: Hey, man,
23: too.
1: We are here in May.
24: I know, yeah, man.
1: This year is going by, yeah. It's going by so fast, man.
24: Yeah. They didn't lie when they said, after 25, time flies.
1: Yeah, man.
24: Like,
1: yeah,
24: they really ate with that saying.
1: Hell yeah, man.
23: Yeah, just wait till you get to 30.
1: Yeah, man. Okay, let's stop there, you guys. Yeah, don't you got a mix you need to do?
23: Come on, dog.
1: Yeah, you know what I'm saying? Like, do a mix. All right, we got your Big Hip Hop Mix. DJ Quest is up in here. Big Boy.

0: Continue to hang with us. We got very, very funny friend of the neighborhood, George Lopez.
1: George.
0: And his hair in the neighborhood.
1: Right.
0: Yeah, man. George got some long hair,
1: right.
0: And it's full, too.
1: I need to tell him what vitamins he's taking.
0: Yeah, tell me about it, man. You think he's taking prenatal?
1: I don't know.
0: The way his hair is growing.
2: Grateful Dead of comedy now.
0: Yeah,
2: man.
0: Yeah, the Grateful Dead of comedy. I call him George Zeppelin. Now, we got our good friend George Lopez coming into the neighborhood. Y'all continue to hang out with us in the neighborhood. Big Boys Neighborhood.
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8: 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Coast.

0: Big Boy's Big Neighborhood, Boy. Ladies and gentlemen, he's here. Not later, but right now, right now. We got our good friend George Lopez in the neighborhood.
1: Hey, George, is that a writer's book right there?
2: Yeah. With a $3,000 pen.
0: Can I have it?
3: No.
2: This is a Mont Blanc, right?
0: Yeah.
2: This is an Alfred Hitchcock. Also for dates. I'm going to check it out. She is all tired.
0: Yeah.
2: Remember Vertigo?
0: Yeah.
2: So the pen right here is a knife, like from Psycho. See what we're using?
0: Oh, that's dope. Oh,
3: nice. Yeah.
2: It's got movies around it.
0: That pen is $3,000?
2: Like $3,500.
4: That's a sick watch, too.
0: Yeah.
2: You know who's why? It's like Saffron and Son on me right now. This was Johnny Carson's Rolex.
0: Oh, that's dope.
4: Yeah.
0: Nice. Johnny Carson's Rolex, Richard Pryor's chair. Like, you got you got like a museum.
2: Whose underwear do you have? Half of my grandmother in the house. Hey, you know, as you get older, you develop, you change, you get more tolerance for things. You know, years ago, I would have been very upset, you know, for the idea of Comedy Fiesta. You know, it's like, you couldn't think of anything better. Right, what's next? Hamali?
0: Right. Oh, we got the Comedy Fiesta. I think everybody does like a Comedy Fiesta.
4: Yeah.
0: You know, and we're doing Cinco de Mayo together.
2: Jalapeno.
0: Hey. But thank you for getting on the show for me, too.
2: No, of course. Yeah, no, yeah, you man. Know. Listen, I don't come in here that often, but, you know, sometimes I drive by at night. No, no, I love you guys.
0: Hey, man, you ever did that thing when you're driving past someone and you don't want them to see you? So you feel like if you don't look at them, they don't see you?
4: Mm-hmm. Yeah.
0: Have you ever had that where you drive by somebody's house? You're like, oh, no, I don't want to look over there. Because then if I look at it, I acknowledge them.
2: Hey, so remember when we ran into each other in front of the Shells?
0: Hell yeah.
2: Like, what did you have?
0: I was in, I don't know if I was in, what were you in?
2: I think I was in that convertible 911, that Porsche. That
0: okay, so I must have been in, like, I don't know if it was like a Mercedes or something.
2: Yeah,
0: or,
2: yeah, yeah.
0: But we were in two nice cars. And we looked over at each other, and it was like a Grey Poupon moment.
2: We're like,
0: we made it.
2: Hey!
0: Yeah, then mine got repossessed right after that. I remember well.
2: Yeah, I hit the curb on the turn.
0: Right. Hey, man. Yeah. George, you still growing your hair out?
2: Yeah.
0: That's why I call him George Zeppelin, man.
2: Yeah. It's longer than the time I saw you guys.
0: Man, yeah, man. Wow. So are you putting together a rock album or what's going on here?
2: You know, man, I you want to see it?
0: Yeah, because I remember at one point you said you, George, at one point, remember you said you was going to cut it, right? And I was like, no, bro, you can't cut it.
4: Like wisdom, look
0: at him. Hey, man, and you got like a full mane. Wow. Like, there's nothing that's leaving you.
4: The Mexican Gandalf.
0: Get
2: Chicano Sia.
0: Hey, man. Wow.
4: That's a long hair, dog.
0: Hey, man, get somebody Wait bring Chuck in here so we can give him Chuck some of his hair.
3: Oh,
0: that's dope. Hey, man, for the show, you should come out like that.
4: For real.
0: George, we're not going to let you go?
3: Nope.
0: Y'all stick around, y'all radios. We got more with George Lopez in the neighborhood.

0: Big Boy's Big Neighborhood, boy. Ladies and gentlemen, he's here. Not later, but right now, right now. We got our good friend George Lopez in the neighborhood. Hey, George, you continue to stay on stage, man. Like, is there still that love for being on stage for George Lopez? I'm trying to get an interview.
1: Well,
2: oh my God.
3: The bell on the mouth.
1: When things have gone so well, you know, thankfully, you know, Mayan, we had that thing. It's just, you know, I think when you get to a point where everything's really kind of really nice, I think the natural instinct in people who work hard is to not really take time to enjoy it or not trust that you could enjoy it and fear that it's not going to be taken away. So I think when you get to a point where you really like what you do and you know you're happy for other people. Listen, I call Fluffy after he did SoFi, probably like, how long did it take for the jealousy to go away? Three days? I called him up and I said, hey man, congratulations, man. And you know, it's a great, beautiful thing, man. It's a great thing to have done.
0: That's a hell of a night awesome. For comedy as well, man. Oh, we're talking about like what, 70,000 people, SoFi. Yeah.
1: Right.
0: And it was just a great night, especially, man, a great night to see people laughing. Because, you know, it's so much going on in the world right now.
1: And like, Willie Barceta was upset because I guess in the county jail they didn't have that channel. They had 75.
0: No. Be nice.
1: They had 75. It was 73.
0: Yeah. Be nice. But you still got a love for being on stage, huh?
1: Yeah. You know, I'm 65.
0: As Kevin Hart said, damn. No.
1: That, and you know, Big, it's like, I always consider myself young in my head. You know, it's how people see themselves young in their head. And then your body, you know, it everything changes. But in your mind, you stay young. So there was these dudes out there that have like a railing and, you know, the stairs a little bit higher. And they go, hey, George Lopez. I try to be all cool in one move. Hey, I kicked the top of the stair. I didn't get all the way up on the stairs, so I fell forward. And I just said, and as I'm walking away, they're like, don't try to be young. I was gonna crack my shoulder. Hey, George, I was doing a stunt.
0: Have you ever been somewhere and you know you look in the mirror at yourself every day and then you look at a friend of yours or something and they look old and you be like, oh, I look old. Yeah. And y'all not there yet. Oh, but it's a thing where you be like, man, like, damn, man, everybody from high school look crazy. Then you like, wait.
1: You know what, man? I lost that weight. I go look in the mirror. I look like a Chicano Tom Hanks from Castaway. And I got manchas on the back, like skin right there. Like, hey, man, didn't they tell you not to slide on the cement? I haven't slid on the cement. And then, you know when you have, like, a beef stew or you do a microwave, like, in a small, you know, Stouffer's thing, and then you have to you peel the plastic off, but it's still got some food under it. All my back is like that every morning. And the small of my back, it's a tram stamp, right. But it looks like it could be some beef stroganoff. So you're just like, man, where's all this discolored skin coming from?
0: George, nah, man, you're not going anywhere. Y'all continue to hang with us in the neighborhood. We got more with our good friend George Lopez in the neighborhood, Big Boy's neighborhood.
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0: Big Boys Neighborhood, ladies and gentlemen, he's here. Not later, but right now, right now. We got our good friend George Lopez in the neighborhood. How much did you lose, George?
1: I lost. Let's see. I got dizzy in the elevator. I lost 76 pounds.
0: No,
1: but
0: you
1: know, like a Mexican, they say, "Hey, are you still taking that stuff?" I'm like, "No, man, you told me to stop."
0: George, I didn't know you had 76 pounds to lose.
1: Oh yeah,
0: really?
1: Yeah.
0: So, are you doing the Ozempic, Mounjaro's, or any of those things?
1: Yeah, I think there's a cocktail, another one too. I think Correctol.
0: Right.
1: Correctol chasing Duplex.
0: Hey, man, yeah, get it all out of you.
1: Man,
0: how do you feel?
1: I feel good. It comes off so fast. Mm-hmm. And like, what did I weigh? Like 177? That's what I weighed in third grade. 177. Right. but I didn't think as an adult I would get below 200 or 190.
0: Really?
1: You know, yeah.
0: So what was your biggest?
1: 251.
0: George.
1: And a heavy 251. I tried to jump rope. Because I always thought I always could go back to jumping rope.
0: Right, and this is all in your head. I can do this.
1: In my grandma's garage. You know, go get one of those little refrigerators and try to bounce it like a basketball. That's what it felt like.
0: Oh. Damn.
1: It's like trying to bounce a refrigerator. That's how heavy I felt. The rope is like, yo, man, we can't get under you.
0: Right.
1: You got to jump a little bit higher, bro.
0: You got to cut them off.
1: And with a knife, just the bottom part. Whittle that last part.
0: Making social media videos, you know.
1: It's like, man. Yeah, so now I lock the cats in the room with that, right. with the rope. But, hey, but
0: you,
1: I mean,
0: feel good.
1: You know, I think so. You know, nice. I think you feel better just, you know, losing weight. I mean, I have a picture of myself walking in the hallway in Vegas, and I'm like, what happens in Vegas stays in Vegas. My neck? I had no neck.
0: Damn.
1: So you gain weight and you have no neck.
0: Hey, George, did you have different size suits? You know how you wear the black suits for the show?
1: Yeah.
0: Did you have different size black suits in your closet?
1: Big. I lost 12 suit sizes.
2: Oh, damn.
0: Damn.
1: So I went to a 62, and then, you know, it's like, you know, like your mom would do it if you were like big bone when you were a kid.
0: Now you're
1: and
0: big
1: she
0: bone.
1: Goes, give me another sticker so I can put on his pants. 32, pero no, he's 42, but I want him to think as 32.
0: Yeah.
1: Because your mom doesn't want you to be
0: flattering
1: crying.
0: Thing.
1: Yeah, to be crying when you go to school. But yeah, I think they were cut to a certain thing. I think it might have been 62. I think I'm a 48.
0: Really? So you say you lost about 12?
1: 12 pounds. 12 suit sizes. Yeah.
0: George, we're not going to let you go?
2: Nope.
0: Y'all stick around, y'all radios. We got more with George Lopez in the neighborhood.

0: Big Boy's Neighborhood, ladies and gentlemen, he's here, not later, but right now, right now. We got our good friend George Lopez in the neighborhood. Mayan just turned 30?
1: She just turned 30 on April 2nd.
0: What is that like, bro, having a 30-year-old daughter?
1: Yeah, it's amazing. I think she likes to go out, you know, so, of course, Ann says, she's just like you.
0: Right.
1: I'm like, all right. You mean go out to work?
0: Right.
1: She's just like me. and even I haven't been married in 12 years. And still, like, you know, for the sake of mine, you know, we talk a little bit more. Mm-hmm. And, you know, you try to be like, you know, I don't know if we'll ever be a family. But, you know, I went to Mayan's birthday party and this you know, it's like this setup. It's like the pick and roll. When he sits down, you go over there and I'm going to walk across. And then you say, you know, she's still in love with you. And I said, oh yeah, great. I said, you know, I loved Chuck the Milk when I was a kid.
0: I don't drink it anymore.
1: I think so. I think from, you know, you grow up, man. You can't not open the door to everybody at your house. You have to open it once in a while. I mean,
0: right.
1: FedEx or Amazon. Yeah, of course. But maybe a person or two. I leave people out there hanging, man. Like, right. I don't know what it became.
0: Hey, George, but you live alone, huh?
1: Yeah, I live alone. Alone.
0: That doesn't get too quiet for you, or you enjoy the quiet? Because you can go to the noise.
1: Listen, man, the house I live in is haunted.
0: Yeah, I know, man. That's why I asked you if you still live there.
1: It's haunted, yeah.
0: Yeah, but what have you seen there?
1: I heard things moving around, but bouncing, moving around, just, you know, really jumping stuff, you know, in the attic.
0: Do you still hear that now?
1: A little bit. But now I see things. They have this app and it picks up ultra, you know, picks up the energy of a ghost.
0: You know, the only reason why you would have that app if you thought something was in your house already.
1: Yeah, yeah. Right?
0: Yeah. Because I don't have that app.
2: Yeah.
1: Other than going to Switzerland, this is all I got.
0: Right.
1: So go try to find a doctor. So this is the, you know, and the white becomes the white.
0: So that white, is that something that you see flashing?
1: Yeah.
3: Oh, my
0: God. But you know what, though?
1: The room where I hear it and I see him. I hear him and I feel it or something will go, and then I'll turn.
0: Remember when you showed us, like, the fireplace and all the other stuff? Remember, I haven't been to your house since.
1: No, you don't want to be over
0: there. Yeah, I'm like, man, you ain't getting nothing going to jump in my back pocket and come to my crib.
3: What happened?
0: It's just some crazy.
1: We did a thing in there and they said, we do a thing. I think we did a DoorDash commercial for when the pandemic started. So they're going, everybody quiet, you know. And the sound girl's like this. Hang on a second. Could you tell that woman who's talking to, maybe I can hear her. And then I'm like, there is no woman here in the house. It's just us. And she's like, no, there's somebody talking. I said, well, I think we should just do the DoorDash thing, and then you guys dash out of here. Right? and on the way out, she goes, I'm never coming back to your house.
0: Yeah.
1: And I said, what's that behind you?
0: George, nah, man, you're not going anywhere. Y'all continue to hang with us in the neighborhood. We got more with our good friend George Lopez in the neighborhood, Big Boy's Neighborhood.
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0: Big Boy's Neighborhood. DJ Quest is up in here, and it's about that time for your
18: Big Hip Hop Mix.
0: That's right, your Big Hip Hop Mix. 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What up, Questify?
19: What's good, Big?
0: Maintaining, my brother. We were talking about how it's still Cinco de Mayo weekend.
19: Yeah,
0: man. But yeah, it's crazy how we are in May right now. That year, this year going by so fast,
19: bro. You blink and it's gonna be Halloween.
0: I know, man. So it's gonna, don't blink.
3: Oh,
0: anybody blink, you're fired. You know,
3: damn,
0: Chuck. What you? Our guy Chuck. Chuck is one of our production guys as well. What you got planned for the summer? Are you summer planning?
20: A big shout out to my little sister Tyler, who's graduated from ASU with her master's. Degree.
0: Come on, man.
3: Congrats.
20: We're going out there for the graduation soon.
0: Come on, man.
3: Love it.
0: That is beautiful, man. Next time, ask me for shout outs. Your Big Hip Hop Mix.

0: Boys Neighborhood. All righty, now DJ Quest up in here. Your big hip-hop mix right there. The turntable that turned labels. Once again, thank you, Quest.
1: You're welcome, my brother.
0: I ain't mad at you. I'm glad at you, bro. We got the biggest song of the week coming up next.
1: Oh, it's a good one.
0: Really dope. I'm not going to look at it. Because I can literally look and see what it is. But I'll go with the element of surprise. Yeah. That was DJ Quest. We got your biggest song of the week coming up. Y'all continue to hang with us in the neighborhood. Big Boys Neighborhood.
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11: 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Coast.

0: and gentlemen, he's here. Not later, but right now, right now. We got our good friend George Lopez in the neighborhood. You got subpoenaed because it was a family that you had helped out, and they just kept coming,
1: right?
0: And then they got caught up in the Michael Jackson thing, and you was more like a character witness. Was it kind of against, like, this is what they do?
1: Well, allegedly, the kid was in the hospital and he wasn't eating, and I said, hey, yeah, I said, hey, if you eat and you get out, because the only way he's going to get out is I'll take you to Sherman Oaks Mall. So Pete's mine was about the same age, so he got out. And then when he came back to my house, the wallet was on the mantle, and Ann said, is that your wallet? I said, no, that ain't my wallet. So I opened it up, and it's his wallet, and he's got a junior high ID. And I open it up, and there's a $50 bill in there. And I said, why would a kid have a $50 bill in there? So I called the Laugh Factory, and I said, hey, I'm going to drop this off, because he was going to – they had that comedy camp, and he could get a hold of them and stuff. Mm. But Mesereau was doing his discovery, and he called the Laugh Factory, and Jamie Foxx was involved too. But Jamie Masada said, you know, the George Lopez, man, he say that he'd take a $50 bill from his wallet, and he said that George, you know, the dad said that I took the money from the wallet, that there was $300 in there, and that I took the $300, and that I was a thief. So Mesereau used that in his opening statement about how the family was just wanted money.
0: And that's how you got called in.
1: Yeah, and I said, hey, if it's imaginary, he took $5,000 from me. Right. Yeah. If he can say it, I'll say that. But it did, I mean.
0: And my Mona Lisa picture off the wall.
1: Right? Yeah. So you know, I would always try to help people, but then I'd be the one that gets messed up. Man, it cost me $125,000, man, to go over there and testify and get a lawyer. And I didn't do anything.
0: But damn.
1: I had to go over there. I had to get a plane to go over there. I was still in rehearsal. And it's like, man. It's you try to help out, and then leaving, it was lunchtime, and Michael Jackson was you look down the hall, and he's in the elevator, and he holds it open, and he goes, George, come on, maybe next time, Yorona.
0: You ain't getting me nutcracker.
1: I wasn't going to the elevator.
0: George, we're not gonna let you go.
2: Nope.
0: Y'all stick around, y'all radios. We got more with George Lopez in the neighborhood, Big Boys neighborhood.
3: Pop that thing, let it clap, ride this. Are you sit on
4: Let's
3: my
4: go.
3: Lap? Spread them cheeks, let me see that. Shake that like you out of control. That thing till your throat gets sore. Bend it on down, put your face on the floor. That till your legs can't stand. High freak with the word in a hand.

0: Big Boys Neighborhood. Ladies and gentlemen, he's here. Not later, but right now, right now. We got our good friend George Lopez in the neighborhood. Hey, George, so they didn't renew your show with Mayan.
1: Yeah.
0: Man, what happened? But how much TV are we watching? It seemed like that was such a great show.
1: Thank you, thank you. I'll say this. It's not even just about my show. If you look at, you know, they got rid of DMV at CBS and Watson. Yeah. And DMV a couple years ago was a great show. I thought I want to be on that show. And if you look at what's happening since Colbert and all that other stuff, there's been a larger amount of people of color removed from TV in the last 2 years, but more since this administration, because I think he holds them accountable. And I think that's what you're seeing. You're seeing there's a fear, and then there's kind of a leveling of the field when you had the field, you know, growing. Mm-hmm. I mean, you know, we had, you know, Mayan was a thing. We had African-American directors, women, Latinas, showrunner was Latina. I mean, we covered all of the stuff, and the show was building as a show would build. And 45 shows into a season, the show doesn't get canceled. It's just really starting to take off. So it's bothersome, but also it was great to do. But that's unfortunate, and it's not just me. If you look at it the way you look at it, if you were in the TV, you would see that there's so many shows of people of color that are not around anymore.
0: Yeah, man. Yeah. How involved are you? Do you see what's going on just in the world today, too?
1: Yeah,
0: George. When you see ICE, when you see Iran, when you see the gas prices, when you see the buffoonery, the Epstein files, like. Yeah. It is a lot to upload and download.
1: Listen, man, if you had cognitive decline and you worked at
0: anywhere,
1: at Barragans on Victory, and they said, hey, this Vato right here that's laying out the silverware has cognitive decline, I don't think he should be near the knives. Nah, that guy, he'll be all right. You wouldn't let a valet person be cognitive decline and be working. Right. So we have a guy that's the leader of the free world with cognitive decline who is attacking the war with just on his own. I mean, listen, I always think everybody's Mexican, you know. So I think Trump, you know, he's remodeling the house he don't own. He's starting with other countries. Right. I mean, you know, he's hired his son-in-law's over there, you know, hired them. I mean, if you have a job where you can hire your family – you have a job. You don't have a career, because they're not going to be like, who's this fool right here? yeah. I don't know. I just started working at American Express. I told you just to come. Like, maybe they might be. but I mean, the idea that this guy could get away with so much and have it really kind of go uncalled on. Mm-hmm. I mean, I call people out. I mean, the Dodgers. I love the Dodgers, man. I mean, you know, I grew up with them. But I, you know, I won't go to a game, and I just kind of can't. It'll be around that.
0: George, nah, man. You're not going anywhere.
2: Nah.
0: Y'all continue to hang with us in the neighborhood. We got more with our good friend George Lopez in the neighborhood, Big Boys Neighborhood.
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0: Big Boys Neighborhood. Ladies and gentlemen, he's here. Not later, but right now, right now. We got our good friend George Lopez in the neighborhood. Do you think we landed on the moon back in the day?
1: No, hell no. You're over there by... Yeah, you like Pasadena over there by Washington, La Jolla. But golf course.
2: Hey, man. I told you.
0: It's the original one, man.
1: They probably saw Oscar at me. Right. There's life on another planet.
2: Mantanga.
1: Muñecos. The muñecos that come out. Usually, people look like that only come out at night. Watering the grass.
0: Hey, hey man, do you and Oscar, do y'all get along? Or?
1: Yeah, yeah.
0: Okay,
1: no,
0: yeah.
1: Not now, but I mean, after that.
0: Hey, man.
1: I love Oscar, man.
0: Right.
1: I love Oscar. And you know, the Oscar said, hey, what game? What game? And it's like, he said that they got mad at him because he moved out of East LA because he became a champion. It's like, listen, man. A bullet wouldn't want to stay in East LA. Right. Be happy for him.
0: Yeah, man.
1: Instead
0: sure.
1: of saying, hey, and Jordan, I had a nice house. I could see the Sears and everything from my room. Right. You know, like, yeah. You up there.
2: Makes no sense.
0: Hey, George, what do you feel about some of the blowback you get? Because you a guy that got to deal with a lot of the enoughs.
1: Yeah.
0: You got to be Latino enough, cool. Hollywood enough, this enough, you know.
1: Yeah.
0: So there's you do get where the Latino enough. You know, how do you deal with those things?
1: That's their problem, man. Listen, I'm where I'm from. I grew up, I was born in the General Hospital, and I grew up in San Fernando, and I've been doing this for 46 years. And if you think that what I've done is, I believe that what I've done and what I've been able to do in my career is better for Latino people than it would be if I had never existed.
0: Right.
1: So
0: yeah.
1: Why don't we
0: the
1: worry about that?
0: The opportunities, the shows, yeah. The writers, yeah. The people you employ, the people you work. Right. Yeah, yeah, yeah,
1: let's
0: yeah.
1: Let's look at that instead of looking at whether I'm Latino or enough. I mean, Listen, somebody said, did you get your nose done or is that? I said, and left it like this?
0: Right.
1: Hey, and it keeps growing as you get older. In 6 years, I'm gonna be out there. All right, stop what you're doing.
3: You're about to ruin. Name is in the style of the year still. Yeah, that's it. My name is Humpty. Pronounced with an umpty.
1: Yeah. Oh, I like to bump thee.
3: Are you representing the top 10? Please allow me to bump thee. I'm stepping tall, y'all. It's just like Humpty Dumpty.
0: That's the Humpty dance. Yeah. George, you a hip hop head?
1: You know, I was like
0: around, find out here some digital underground.
1: Hey, man, but all that, like the criticism, man, listen, man, it's like we didn't grow up to where we grew up. You know, look at him walking with 2 feet. I mean, they criticize everything.
0: Hey, man, but did you ever see that thing where they talk about it? And it happened with us too. It's like, man, black people are kind about anything. Like, man, look at him being a good dad.
2: Yeah.
0: Look at him picking his daughter up from school.
1: Yeah.
0: You great.
1: Waiting at the light.
0: Man. Waiting across the street.
1: Man. Pushing a little don't want to.
0: Man. Over here, George, feeding the homeless. Buying bikes for war people. You great as hell. George, we're not going to let you go.
4: Nope.
0: Y'all stick around, y'all radios. We got more with George Lopez in the neighborhood, Big Boys Neighborhood.

0: Big Boy's Neighborhood, ladies and gentlemen, he's here. Not later, but right now, right now. We got our good friend George Lopez in the neighborhood. With your daughter, Maya, does she get upset with any of the comments that's directed towards you? Or
1: I think
0: y'all
1: so. I think so. I try not to tell her anything, like, you know, not to pay attention to it because, you know, she's going to listen to me, but they all pay attention to it.
0: Right.
1: So I just say, you know, enjoy going forward and don't look back. If you're going to look at those things, you're going to see good ones. You're going to believe it.
0: Right.
1: And if you're going to believe the good ones, believe the bad ones.
0: Right.
1: So there's nothing in there for really for anybody to see. But, you know, she, you know, did all the therapy and she's gone through all of the stuff. But, you know, when I was like 3 or 4 years old and my grandmother wouldn't pay any attention to me, I would put my, like a woodpecker, in the door jamb of the living room, and I would hit my head against the door jamb like a woodpecker. And it's just acting out for attention. And I would just stand there and be hitting my forehead, bam, bam, bam, bam. Just, my grandmother never moved. And one time when I stopped, she said, yesterday you did 32.
0: Right. Nah. Paying attention.
1: So there was nothing I could do that was going to get them to pay attention to me. So so as you grow up, like we talked about last time, all of that's in me. Like, they didn't say, I love you. They didn't say hello. They didn't say good morning. They didn't say any of that stuff. So that stuff is kind of still in me. I think that's why, you know, I don't open the door when someone knocks, and I don't answer the phone when it rings.
0: Really, though. He blamed it back on trauma. Like, I'm sitting here like, oh, that's why you didn't take my call.
1: Yeah.
0: Well, I'm going to know now when I call him. He's like, he's going through it. That's why he didn't pick up. Oh, man. He's
1: And you know, D.L. Hughley calls. It shows up, no caller ID. So it's either D.L. Hughley or Lee Trevino. Only two people that no caller ID come from.
0: And then you answer?
1: And then I wait for the message, and then I might call back.
0: Oh. Do you know how to disappear from everything, George?
1: Yeah, I think so.
0: Yeah, man. Yeah, you got to have a disappearing game.
1: You know, I go to another country and play golf, you know, and it's in Ireland. Flex. I joined this thing in Ireland. Uh-huh. And I was out there last year.
0: You go to Ireland to golf?
1: Yeah. I won't go to Coffee Bean to get coffee, but I'll go to Ireland to golf.
0: Right.
1: That's crazy, man.
0: But isn't it crazy that you go to Ireland to golf? Like the kid from the Valley, too, though.
1: It saved my life, golf, man.
0: Really,
1: it saved
0: though?
1: My life, yeah.
0: Man, yeah. Do you golf, Jesus?
2: Yes, I do. Yeah. It really is. A lot of Latinos are golfing now.
3: Yeah.
2: It's just nice, dude. You got to be in the moment. That's the thing. You can't be present. You got to be in the moment.
1: But also, when you mess up, when you're starting, the tendency is to get frustrated. But when you pull back and relax, the better you do. And if you try to swing harder, the worse you do. So it tells you in life, you relax.
2: Patience.
1: Yeah, right.
2: Yeah.
0: How long have you been golfing?
2: I've been golfing since the pandemic. So, you know, I got hooked. Like, he says, you mess up all the holes, and then you get that one hole. He had a par, and you're like, I think I'm going to keep going. It keeps you going. And
0: man, one of my
1: boys. I've been golfing a little bit longer than him.
0: Right,
2: he's good. No, you're
1: Christmas
2: good.
1: Day of 1981.
2: Yeah, really though.
0: George Lopez, always great to have you in the neighborhood. For those out there, man, if you missed any part of this interview, this sit down, make sure you go ahead and check us out, Big Boy TV, our YouTube channel. And as you're watching, make sure you hit that subscribe button. Once again, George Lopez, thank you for coming to the neighborhood, Big Boy's Neighborhood.
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0: We're speaking on it. What question do you hate being asked? All righty, now we're going to go to Don Unique and see what's going on with Don Unique up in here. Don Unique, hello.
1: Hello.
0: Hello there. Don Unique, what question do you hate being asked?
1: As a black woman, I hate being asked, is that my real hair?
0: Oh, like, my God.
1: I hate that. Like, just tell me my hair looks nice or something. Like, if my hair looks nice, I'm going to be like, oh, your hair looks nice. I'm not going to ask you, is that your real hair? Is that extensions? You don't need to know. Just be like, oh, my hair looks nice.
0: Right, and keep it moving.
1: I don't like, why do you need to know?
2: Exactly. Yeah, why would somebody ask that?
0: Oh, yeah, you get asked that all the time. You get asked that all the time.
1: Yeah, black women always get asked, is that your real hair?
0: Yeah.
1: Why does it matter?
0: Mm-hmm.
1: Does my hair look nice? Thank you.
2: Right. Okay. If it looks nice,
1: man,
2: just
1: don't,
2: say
1: don't
2: it.
1: Don't start to touch it. I hate when they try to touch it.
0: Oh, man, when they, no, touch it. Yeah, she said, I hate when they try to touch it. Yeah, man.
1: When I start touching their hair, like, why are you touching my hair? I'm going to touch your hair. Too.
0: Yeah, you know what I hate? I hate when men try to hold my head or touch my head.
3: Oh, I
0: hate that, man.
3: Oh, my head toucher, dude.
0: Really though? I hate it. Like women, they can grab my bald head. Okay. But a dude, I'm like, yo, man, you know what I'm saying? Yeah. I'm a grown man, don't sun me.
2: Right.
0: You know what I'm saying? What question do you hate being asked? We're gonna go to Kendra, see what's going down with Kendra up in here. Kendra, hello.
4: Hey.
0: Hello there, Kendra. What question do you hate being asked?
4: I hate when I'm at the club and somebody asks me, where are the kids?
3: Oh, yes.
0: Like, dude, I am at a 21 and over club. Where are the kids?
4: Exactly.
0: Like, I don't know.
4: I don't know what to talk about right now.
0: Dude, where are the kids?
3: Like, you got to respond with, oh, my God, where are they? Like, yeah, what a sinner. What a sinner. What do you think?
0: Exactly, man.
3: I totally forgot about the kids.
0: Like, oh, little Jonathan, he in the Marines. Any four? Where are the kids?
3: What do you think? Sinner, we planned it through.
0: That is true. So, and there's people, you know how you got people that's always together?
2: Yeah.
0: I'm pretty sure people hate being that because there's times when I'm out sometimes and people be like, man, where's Jose? And I'm like,
3: uh-huh.
0: Like, bro, Jose moved to Mexico, bro. Like,
3: I'm not always,
0: you know what I'm saying? Yeah. I'm not always with
2: him. We're not even friends anymore.
0: Do you get, if you're somewhere, where's Big Boy?
5: All the time, bro.
3: Yep.
5: Where's Big Boy? Where's Big Boy? I'm out, bro.
0: Yeah. Like, dude, like, he's probably with his family.
5: Yeah, he doesn't like to be drunk at 2 a.m.
2: Wait, right. I started to ask that, too.
0: But you
2: yes,
0: asked that?
2: Big Boy.
0: Oh, yeah, where's
2: I'm
0: Big
2: like,
0: Boy?
2: Yeah. Bro, I don't know.
0: I guess he had home.
3: I always respond with, oh, my God, I got to call him.
0: Yeah. Like, you got to tell him, he's right here in my pocket. You know what I'm saying? Give me $40, I'll take you to him right now. All righty now, man. What question do you hate being asked? Hit us up, Big Boy's Neighborhood.

0: Morning Bank, this is Joe.
1: Yeah, hi.
0: May I help you?
1: Yes, I called for the bank account.
0: You want information?
1: Yes, the info for the power.
0: To open an account?
1: Yes, if open for...
0: To open an account.
1: A check on the saving for the name for the NAR.
0: I'm sorry, I can't understand.
1: For the bank account and the credits and the cash and with the cash or...
0: Okay, you wanted to know how much it is to open an account,
1: yeah,
0: right?
1: Yeah, R5 Cefandro.
0: $50.
1: R5 Cefandro.
0: I don't speak Spanish.
1: No Spanish, Mayanese.
0: Wait, hold on one.
1: Yes, Barro Cilantro, on the check and the credit and the savings account, if
0: you don't have a driver's license,
1: yes,
0: or passport,
1: if because it's a carro, the Snoop and the Pandro,
0: I don't understand.
1: The movie fail.
0: Do you know where our branch is located?
1: It's Gordo.
0: We're by,
1: My Bonson and...
0: Macy's?
1: Macy's Gordo. Sabarro, se finge.
0: Sir, I'm sorry. I don't understand. You need to come in and maybe we can try and help you.
1: Yes. It's in the open account for me, my wife, daughter.
0: Right. Everyone needs to have an ID.
1: Ezekiel, cash.
0: You just need to bring everyone in.
1: And sir, and what time who I speak to God?
0: We close at 4, so come in way before 4 o'clock.
1: 12 is 1:30.
0: Good.
1: I come at 1.
0: 1:30.
1: 2 o'clock I be there.
0: Okay.
1: Then how long?
0: How long?
1: Yeah, how
0: I
1: long
0: don't
1: is
0: know
1: my...
0: You come in and try and just come in.
1: Okay, and I say that, you, baby mom.
0: You're welcome.
1: All right.
0: Bye.
1: You.
2: Let's go.
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17: Big Boy's Neighborhood, DJ Quest is up in here. Questify, biggest song of the week. What we got?
18: We got Don Toliver, Body.
17: That damn Don Toliver,
18: bro,
17: man.
18: He's a hit maker.
17: I was about to say that, bro.
18: Machine.
17: Dude is, I was about to say that same word. That is crazy.
11: Dude
17: is really a machine, man.
18: He is, bro.
17: Shout out to Don Toliver, man. Let's get into a biggest song of the week right here. Big Boy's Neighborhood.
19: Oh my God, Josh, can I try on your glasses?

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1: That was Don Toliver, Body.
0: Body, Don Toliver, he got one, man. As far as song, I'm not talking about his body.
1: Yeah.
0: You know what I'm saying? Yeah, you know what I'm saying?
2: That whole Arcade album is so good.
0: Oh, yeah, yeah, yeah, man. And he stay busy, too.
2: Right.
0: Oh, yeah. He stay busy, that
1: He's
0: dude.
1: He's a great performer, too.
0: Yeah, man.
1: He kills it live.
2: Wow. Are we going to go see him or...
0: I don't know.
1: Yeah.
0: I don't, everybody look at me for tickets.
2: I know.
0: I already got to take them to EDC. You know what I'm saying? Done talk myself into year two of that with Quest and Louis and Ani. Yeah, man. Again. All righty, number. Thank you guys for hanging out with us. Enjoy the rest of your day. Big ups to our friends over at Real 103.9. Got to say what's up to my partner, Chris Pickett, and everyone out there in Las Vegas. Thank you. Appreciate you always rocking with the neighborhood. 96.9 The Beat in Topeka. 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
2: Hello.
0: And once again, thank you to our good friend, George Lopez, for an all-new big interview. Thank you, George Lopez. Enjoy the rest of your weekend. We are Big Boys
2: big
0: Neighborhood,
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0: And we are gone.
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2: Heard about you. 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Yeah. 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Wow. 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
2: What's up? It's Summer Walker.
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2: 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What the f*** is that? 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

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As we have officially entered the month of May, that also means that Mother's Day is going to be here even faster, all right? And we have the perfect Mother's Day gift, all right? I got details after Keisha Cole.

Man, I always wonder if you ask yourself, is it just me? Is it just me? Or is this so, so good I shouldn't have to f*** for free? Is it just me? Yeah, is it just me? Is this so, so good I shouldn't have to f*** for free? I know you working day and night to get a college degree. 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You know you only do that with me, right? Yeah, double checking on you. You know I never put the pressure on you. You know that you make your own mind up. You knew what it was when you signed up. 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I be out of words trying to sum it up.

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1: Who you with?
0: On the couch with my favorite sinner. 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Even if I

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Chris Brown and Bryson Tiller, It Depends, is coming your way next. Get ready to shake it. I went deaf on it. The-

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1: Real 93.1. I'm Roxy Romeo, holding you down on your Saturday. Thank you so much for tuning in and spending a little bit of it with me. I appreciate you. And stay close. More music is on the way. Going to kick things off with a new one by Coi Leray and NBA Youngboy, Better Than Yours. Also, Mariah the Scientist, Burning Blue. And there is a video that went viral showing former boxer Adrian Broner doing an interview of some sort, but he was recorded asking the cameraman to pay for his Uber, promising to pay him back. So fans began to worry about his situation. Ryan Garcia also saw the video and DM'd Adrian Broner saying, "Sad to see, AB. If you see this, call me. Let's get you situated. No need to keep drinking. Let's be better. Not judging. Let's lock in." So no word if Adrian is going to take Garcia up on his offer. If he truly does need help, I'm just hoping that his ego is not so big that he won't accept it. But prayers up.
2: 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Stack the money. Yo. Cash in.
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off freak. How the f*** is that your man? 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

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Hard body Kiati, the baby, trying to start your summer off the right way. He say teamwork make the dream work. I'll let you know what's going on 6 minutes after J. Cole. Keep it alive. Put your face on the floor. That to your legs can't stand. 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
7: 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What the f*** is that? It's a 909 number, so you know it. What's that?

It's game day. Are your moderate to severe Crohn's disease or ulcerative colitis symptoms keeping you from the action? Skyrizi, risankizumab Riza, could help you get back to the game. Skyrizi is proven to help people feel significant symptom relief, achieve remission, and visibly improve damage of the intestinal lining. Skyrizi is a prescription injection medicine for adults. Don't use if allergic to Skyrizi. Serious allergic reactions, increased infections, or lower ability to fight them may

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I think it's going to be a big old music fight this month. Yup. 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
5: 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What the f*** is that? It's a 9-1-0 number, so you know it's that.

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NBA Youngboy's little brother allegedly in some hot water. Hey, we'll get into it 5 minutes after blaming Jamie Foxx, T-Pain. Right now, Coil

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Radio boss Hoy Body Kiati. One thing I know that Beehive do not play about Beyonce. They are investigators. They are detectives. And they're saying some new music could be on the way. Hey, Beyonce, Naughty Girl on the way. 3 minutes. We'll get into it. 6 minutes.

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Radio Boss Hard Body Kiati, May the 7th. That's right, Rick Ross, French Montana going heads up in a versus battle. I didn't ask for it, but I'm still watching at the same time. Shout out to homie Rick Ross. Boss man D-Lo on the way to

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0: On the couch with my favorite sinner. 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Even if I find

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Real 93.1. The Kid Ferrari Simmons getting to that ASAP Rocky Brent Faiyaz Stay Here for Life. I love this song. And we got to talk about Trick Daddy Crazy Tail Self.

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1: The Kid Ferrari Simmons, how you doing? Now, Young Thug is saying he's changing his name, and I got those details coming up next. I'm going to tell you why rapper Young Thug is changing his name. But right now, Johnny Venus, I want you back. Ferrari Simmons, let's go.